0: Hello, and welcome to Just in Time Ministries with Pastor Rhonda Penquite. We have more power and authority in Christ than we know, and when we learn to act on it in faith, God guarantees our success. So let's join Rhonda as she teaches us how to walk in victory.
1: So, what another week. 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Remember, we talked about this years ago, how it was drip, drip, and then it was drip, drip, drip, and now we are in the floodgates, and so it's so exciting to be alive.

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Well, we've already seen in Matthew that Jesus presents himself as king, and in the Sermon on the Mount, he lays out the program of his kingdom. Next time, we're going to see that he not only gives the standard, but he has the power to fulfill it. So keep climbing aboard the Bible bus, and why not invite a friend to ride along with you? I'm Steve Schwetz, praying that you'll experience God's great grace, love, and peace as you follow him today.

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3: God's Word says, no sex outside of marriage. 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
4: Welcome to Pathway to Victory with author and pastor, Dr. Robert Jeffress. In America today, an alarming number of couples are filing for divorce due to infidelity. So why are so many marriages coming to an untimely end? Today on Pathway to Victory, Dr. Robert Jeffress addresses the highly sensitive topic of extramarital affairs, why they happen, and how we can keep them from destroying our lives. But first, let's take a moment to hear some important ministry updates.
2: Thanks, David, and welcome to Pathway to Victory. Today, we're dealing with a sensitive subject. King Solomon's counsel to husbands and wives was written thousands of years ago, but it's never been more relevant than right now. Any historian can tell you that decadence has pervaded cultures all the way back to the beginning of time. And compromise in marriage always bears the same outcome, misery and disappointment. And so, during today's program, we'll seek Solomon's counsel in Proverbs chapter 5 on how to protect our marriages from any semblance of compromise. Now, this is one of the subjects I've addressed in my best-selling book called The Solomon Secrets, 10 Keys to Your Success. This is one of the most highly requested books in our collection because the application is so needed and clear. And when you give a generous gift to Pathway to Victory, we'll make sure a copy is sent promptly to your home. And if you've never contacted us before, today is a wonderful day to do that. I'd like to send you, without any cost or obligation, something I'm very proud of, the In God We Trust 2-disc patriotic celebration by our world-class First Baptist Dallas Choir and Orchestra, along with messages from me. It's my gift to you just for reaching out, and I think it will leave you both stirred and grateful. David and I will give more details on these

0: we follow. As Christians, we are recommending a couple of helpful books today written by Puritan author John Flavel. Both of these books focus on the glory of Christ and his incredible gift of salvation. The first book is titled Christ and His Threefold Office. This is a book that'll help you understand why Jesus became a man and how by becoming a man, he was uniquely qualified and prepared to be every believer's prophet, priest, and king. The second book is titled Christ Humbled Yet Exalted. It examines Christ's incarnation and resurrection and explains how, by these means, he secured our salvation and established himself as the fountain of true joy. 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I'm Bob Lapine. 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

0: Hello, and welcome to Just in Time Ministries with Pastor Rhonda Penquite. We have more power and authority in Christ than we know, and when we learn to act on it in faith, God guarantees our success. So let's join Rhonda as she teaches us how to walk in victory.
1: So, what another week. Man, things just keep getting more and more and more happening faster and faster. Remember, we talked about this years ago, how it was drip, drip, and then it was drip, drip, drip, and now we are in the floodgates, and so it's so exciting to be alive at this time, and all the things that we are experiencing, seeing, and the things that are coming to light. And this past week, Trump signed the deal with the Islamic Republic of Iran. They won't have any nuclear weapons. There will be no tolls in the Strait of Hormuz. There's a lot of things. We're going to get the dust back. And did you see where they had white smoke coming out of one of the chimneys at the White House? And remember, that's what they do at the Vatican when they've elected a pope. And so they did this white smoke thing at the White House. So, and that was right before they announced that Trump had a deal with them. Trump authorized the toll-free opening of the Strait of Hormuz. Iran gets $0 from us. They will never have a nuclear weapon. We will remove the nuclear dust from Iran. And when we do, we will find out from where it came. And I think people are going to be extremely surprised when they find out who gave it to Russia, who gave it to Iran. Oh, this was great. Trump's

0: Hello, and welcome to Just in Time Ministries with Pastor Rhonda Penquite. We have more power and authority in Christ than we know, and when we learn to act on it in faith, God guarantees our success. So let's join Rhonda as she teaches us how to walk in victory.
1: So, what another week. Man, things just keep getting more and more and more happening faster and faster. Remember, we talked about this years ago, how it was drip, drip, and then it was drip, drip, drip, and now we are in the floodgates, and so it's so exciting to be alive at this time, and all the things that we are experiencing, seeing, and the things that are coming to light. And this past week, Trump signed the deal with the Islamic Republic of Iran. They won't have any nuclear weapons. There will be no tolls in the Strait of Hormuz. There's a lot of things. We're going to get the dust back. And did you see where they had white smoke coming out of one of the chimneys at the White House? And remember, that's what they do at the Vatican when they've elected a pope. And so they did this white smoke thing at the White House. So, and that was right before they announced that Trump had a deal with them. Trump authorized the toll-free opening of the Strait of Hormuz. Iran gets $0 from us. They will never have a nuclear weapon. We will remove the nuclear dust from Iran. And when we do, we will find out from where it came. And I think people are going to be extremely surprised when they find out who gave it to Russia, who gave it to Iran. Oh, this was great. Trump said, ships of the world, start your engines. And there was like, what, 17.5 million gallons of oil came out that night. Trump signed Executive Order 13848, which traps all governors, attorneys general, secretaries of state, judges, and lawyers for not upholding and implying and enforcing the law. So if they're not doing the right thing, they're trapped. They're in trouble. Trump signed Executive Order 14263, the Restoring Medical Innovation Through Patent Transparency is what it's called. And this declassifies over 6,000 suppressed medical patents. Cures for

0: even though you know them and are fully established in the truth that you now have. I'll always remind you of the things you already know. Isn't that a strange thing to say? He repeats it again in verse 13. I think it is right to refresh your memory as long as I live in the tent of this body. So he's going to carry on saying the same thing for the rest of his life. And as if we hadn't already got the point, verse 15, he says, I will make every effort to see that after my departure, you will be able to remember these things. Now, being reminded of things you already know gets old pretty fast, doesn't it? And so if Peter is committed to spending the whole of his life reminding the church of things that Christian believers already know, isn't that going to be a formula for frustration? See, we're going to come next week to the work of the false teachers, which is the subject of chapter 2, and we will find that the mark of the false teachers was they were always saying something new. And Peter is right up front in saying, you don't expect that to come from an apostle. What my ministry is all about is to bring you back to something old. I will keep reminding you of all that you have already known and become established in with regards to Jesus Christ. Suppose you get into your car, and every time you do, the person with you says, don't forget to drive on the right side of the road. And every time you come to a junction, the person says, don't forget to indicate. And when the light is red, don't forget to pull up and stop. You know, this goes on for a while, and at some point you're going to pull your car into the side of the road, and you're going to say, now look, please stop telling me what I already know, right? You ever had that experience where you've been asked to bring something home, guys, from work at the end of the day? A gallon of milk. Will you remember to bring a gallon of milk home with you? And so, faithfully, because you're just a wonderful person, you go into the grocery and you're standing in front of the fridge, and what happens? Your cell phone goes. And it is your dear one, and she says, hi, just called to remind you to bring home a gallon of milk or whatever it is, and you want to say, I'm doing it. I mean, what is the point of reminding me? I'm already doing it. Do you think I don't know? Do you think I can't remember? Now, you see, I'm wanting you to think about the strangeness of what Peter says here. I'm committed to a lifelong ministry of reminding you of what you already know. Isn't that going to play right into the hands of the false teachers who are offering something new? What does it mean to remember? That's the issue.
1: 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Back to the message. Here is Pastor Colin.
0: What does it mean to remember? That's the issue. And if you can grasp this today, you've grasped something very important. Remembering in the Bible is more than being able to recall something that happened. Remembering in the Bible is about what happened becoming real and fresh and alive and present. Now, let me give you just two illustrations and then we're through. If you look back to verse 9, you'll see that Peter speaks there about a person who professes faith but has forgotten, the opposite of remembering, obviously, he's forgotten that he's been cleansed from his past sins. So here's a guy in church world, but he's not a growing, prospering Christian. He's just kind of stuck in his Christian life. But there he is in the church, in the group of people to whom Peter is writing. Now, you go up to that guy on a Sunday morning and you say to him, do you know, I just want to tell you something. Jesus Christ died to cleanse you from your sins. That guy, he's been in the church for a while. He's going to say, I know that. The problem for this guy is not that he